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0: crime. You'll headbang. You'll need to use the bathroom. And your incredibly talented host does all of that at once. So join him on a journey to the center of your mind and stomach. Yes, he's your tour guide to the dark side. Your host with the least body fat. It's Alice's Attic with Alice Cooper.
1: You're back to Alice's Attic with me, Alice Cooper. I don't know of any other radio host who broadcasts from an actual attic. Most of them have studios with carpeting and soundproofing, an intern who brings in coffee. I have rotten floorboards and Gustavo. He brings me things to drink that I don't even know what they are. Anyway, coming up this hour, I've got Movie Music Madness from one of the most quoted comedies of the last 15 years. Then Tales from the Attic about the most famous sidewalk in America. And finally, Songs We Just Don't Understand, with a song that John Lennon said was the only truly real thing he ever wrote. So let's get to it.
0: Alice's Attic with Alice Cooper.

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1: The 2010 comedy MacGruber was a parody of MacGyver. MacGruber is a legendary special forces operative who had spent years in a monastery in Ecuador when he is coaxed out of retirement to stop a rogue villain from launching a nuclear missile at Washington. The movie bombed. Its domestic total was $9 million, making it the second lowest grossing film of 2010. But somewhere in there, Toto's Rosanna made a prominent appearance. The film is built around MacGruber existing in a perpetual Reagan era. Mullets, puffy vests, blue eyeshadow, and Rosanna is the flag planted in the middle of that era. I saw the movie and I thought it was very funny. I'm sorry. It was very funny. So here's Rosanna MacGruber.

Alice continues next. Alice's Attic with Alice Cooper. If it rocks. 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

0: sifting through the dusty mess of memories and cobwebs inside the mind of a rock icon.
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2: Tonight I'm taking you back to December 2nd, 2003, on Hollywood Boulevard in front of the Hollywood Roosevelt Hotel. I had been enshrined on the most famous sidewalk in America, Hollywood Walk of Fame. It has been there since 1960. By 2003, there were over 2,000 stars already in the pavement. Mine is number 2,243. And it sits right in front of Hamburger Hamlet, in front of the most haunted hotel in all of California, the Roosevelt. I want you to appreciate this detail. I'm between Gene Autry and Hugh Hefner. It's one of those things that you don't ever expect to actually get a star on the Hall of Fame. And it's really cool that they give you that. You know, I mean, you're going to be there forever. Well, if you think my whole body should be encased in concrete, drop me a line at alice@alicesattic.com. Songs We Just Don't Understand is coming right up after this quick break, so stay right there.
0: Alice will be right back with more rock and roll that doesn't suck.
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0: Somewhere lurking in the dark shadows, he's a radio host who doesn't suck, even though he's always been a bit of a freak. But he does think you're worthy of listening to his show. Crank up the most talented man whose eye makeup is better than yours. The king of your kind. It's Alice's Attic with Alice Cooper.
1: 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I've got an action-packed hour of radio ahead of us. You gotta love the 80s with a song written for Blue Oyster Cult, rejected, offered to 38 Special, rejected again, and finally recorded by Bryan Adams in one take. Then Hey Stupid featuring A Strange Use for a Sausage, and finally rock trivia on a song that was made by a keyboard accident. But now, let's hear some rock.
0: Alice's Attic with Alice Cooper.

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23: Street Survivors was great because it's a foreshadowing of what could have been. It's very, very sad. 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In comes Steve Gaines with all the talent in the world. He could sing, he could write, and he could play killer guitar, and this was a great album. 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

0: The scent of Aquanet, the silky smooth feel of spandex, and a cassette cranked up on the Alpine in your Trans Am. 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
2: In January 1983, producer Bruce Fairburn was working with Blue Oyster Cult, so he asked Bryan Adams and his songwriting partner Jim Vallance to write a song for the band. They sat down with Blue Oyster Cult's catalog, listened to Don't Fear the Reaper specifically, and worked on developing a riff in the same spirit. They came up with the song Run to You. Blue Oyster Cult heard the demo and said they didn't want it. So Adams offered it to 38 Special, but they passed. So he played the demo for producer Bob Clearmountain during a drive around Vancouver, and Bob's response was immediate. You're going to put that one on your album. It's a great song. So here's Run to You by Bryan Adams. It was a huge hit.

0: 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In other words, stupid.
1: It's time to check in on your fellow idiots. Here we go. First up, Germany, where a man tried to use a bratwurst sausage as identification when people asked for his ID. He claimed it was a legitimate form of ID. Police confirmed that it was not. What? Next, Florida. What? Florida? Really? Where highway patrol troopers conducted a traffic stop on a pickup truck. And when they approached the vehicle and looked inside, they saw several giant green iguanas, alive and zip-tied. The driver faces both a wildlife violation and animal cruelty charges. I don't know if the iguanas got back to their families or not. And finally, we end at a fan convention in Washington where 81-year-old Cobra Kai actor Martin Cove reportedly attacked and bit his co-star in public. Cove was not in character, and the biting victim was bleeding from her arm after the attack. Well, I've got some rock trivia coming up from some nice Midwestern boys, so stay tuned.
0: You're mere moments away from more Alice.
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2: Who decided to do a double keyboard solo on Hetty's hit, Never Been Any Reason? No one. It was an accident. They had mistakenly left the mixing board channel unmuted while recording a different take of the keyboard's solo, and the whole band freaked out when they realized both solos worked so well together. So they kept it that way. That happens a lot. A lot of times you get into a take. In fact, it happened to Mamas and Papas. I saw her again last night. He starts out and he goes, I saw her again. And they left it in because it sounded great. So here's a happy accident from Head East. It's Never Been Any Reason.

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0: Days in Detroit, to teen angst in Arizona, to shock rock in L.A., to his rise to Rock and Roll Hall of Famer, one man is superbly seasoned to guide you through this magnificent musical journey.
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3: You're back to the only radio show that gives you a warm, fuzzy feeling, Alice's Attic. I think that's mostly due to the black mold that's everywhere up here. 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And finally, Cooper's covers from one of Ted Nugent's early bands. But now, how about this?
0: Alice's Attic with Alice Cooper.

0: Get ready, because Sammy Hagar is bringing the Best of All Worlds Tour to Hollywood Casino Amphitheater this Saturday, June 13th. 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

0: right, minions. 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It's Rock Trivia on Alice's Attic with Alice Cooper.
1: Where was the infamous fire incident that happened during Great White's concert in 2003? At the club The Station in Rhode Island, pyrotechnics used by the band's crew created a spray of sparks that ignited the makeshift and unapproved foam soundproofing material on the walls and ceilings around the stage. The soundproofing was installed to help fix noise complaints from neighbors. 100 people, including guitarist Ty Longley, died in the fire that followed. You know, you never can live that down. First of all, you can't use any kind of fire on stage. You either have to have a permit, or you have to have a pyrotechnics guy there, or you have to have a fireman there. We can't even light a sparkler on stage unless there's a fire guy there. So, being in a small club and having pyro is, I can't believe that the promoter or the owner of the place said that's a good idea. So here's Save Your Love from Great White.

Your teller of Detroit stories, Alice Cooper, will return after these messages. Alice's Attic with Alice Cooper. If it rocks, it's on KC95, Real Rock Radio.

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1: Now, get ready for even more fun and freaky facts on Alice's Attic with Alice Cooper.
2: Well, it's that time again, Alice's Freaky Facts. Let's do it. There is a divorce finalized every 13 seconds. In Australia, a dust devil is called a willy willy. The sound of your stomach growling is the release of gas pockets in the stomach. The stripes of a tiger are unique, like human fingerprints. The last time it snowed in the Sahara Desert was 1979. And finally tonight, you start decomposing within 3 days of your death. But now I've talked to people that have run mortuaries, and because of all of the things we eat now with preservatives, bodies are going a lot longer before they decompose. Huh. Well, time for a break while you think about all of that and while you're rotting away. But I'll be right back with Cooper's Covers after this.
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2: The Amboy Dukes debut single in 1967 was a cover of the blues classic Baby Please Don't Go. Started with Big Joe Williams, who was a Delta blues guitarist and singer who played a nine-string guitar he had modified himself. In 1935, he recorded Baby Please Don't Go in Chicago for Bluebird Records. Then in 1964, Van Morrison and Them recorded their own version, and it became a British hit. A few years later in Detroit, a band of teenagers featuring an 18-year-old Ted Nugent had just been signed and were about to record their debut album, and they chose Baby Please Don't Go as their lead single. We used to do a lot of shows with the Amboy Dukes back in Detroit. So, let's hear the Amboy Dukes.

Unlike Elvis, Alice Cooper has not left the building. We'll return with more Genius Radio after this. Alice's Attic with Alice Cooper.

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0: Welcome to the deepest confines of the mind of Alice Cooper. It's a bit dusty up here, and oh, is it cluttered. There's a memory of hanging out with John Lennon and Anne Murray at LA's The Troubadour in 73. And over here is Alice's Cortez High School locker combination. And why is there a random recollection of pre-concert pickled herring in Oslo in 2017? But amidst the mélange, there's a wealth of rock and roll tidbits and knowledge that never fails to entertain and engage. So without further ado, here's your fastidious host. It's Alice's Attic with Alice Cooper.
1: It's your Hall of Famer host, Alice Cooper, back again in the attic. I'm in the Rock and Roll Hall of Fame, the Radio Hall of Fame, the Knife Throwing Hall of Fame, and of course, the White Castle Hall of Fame. So coming up this hour, an attic classic from a Dublin band that is not U2, then a listener email, and finally rock trivia on a Led Zeppelin song that took 5 years and three different recording sessions to finish. But first, here's this.
0: Alice's Attic with Alice Cooper.

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0: Alice's Attic with Alice Cooper. 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
1: By the end of 1975, Thin Lizzy had made five albums. Their only significant hit was a Celtic rocked-up cover of the traditional folk song Whiskey in the Jar from 1972. The subsequent four albums had ranged from promising to somewhat experimental to essentially ignored. Vertigo Records had given them one final chance. Make this record count or we're done with you. We're done with you. Then in 1976, they came up with Jailbreak and everything changed for them. Thin Lizzy, one of the great live bands of all time. So here it is, Jailbreak. Jailbreak.

What? You think radio this brilliant is free? We'll be back with more amazing Alice Cooper after the break. Alice's Attic with Alice Cooper. If it rocks, it's on KC95, Real Rock Radio.

0: Alice's Attic with more of Alice Cooper's email.
1: Hi, Alice. Do you remember the Wallace and Ladmo show? I grew up in Phoenix and watched probably every episode. I seem to remember seeing you receive a Ladmo bag at some point, but maybe that was a dream. Did this really happen? Yours truly, Frank. Frank, I lived on Wallace and Ladmo. We would get home from high school and turn on Wallace and Ladmo. We would get home from college and turn on Wallace and Ladmo. One of the funniest, strangest shows of all time, because it was a kiddie show, but it was also very hip. They were doing things that nobody else would have gotten except adults. Pat McMahon, who played all the characters, was the funniest person in, certainly in Phoenix. Came from a theater background where his parents were both in the theater. Kind of burlesque. And so he's been on stage since he was a little boy. But his Gerald character, his Marshall Good character, his Boffo the Clown, his Captain Super, his The Wiz, the Wizard. He had about 20 different characters, and every one was absolutely directed not towards children. Aunt Maud was a little old lady that would tell stories to the children. They'd all sit around, and she looked like a little old lady, and it was him. You know, and he would read the story, and he goes, and at the end he would go, and then all the little lambs got together, and a tornado came and killed them all. Okay, kiddies, see you tomorrow. And the kids would all go, oh. So, Pat McMahon, one of my favorite people in the world. I still see Pat all the time and his wife, Duff. And he is just as funny as he ever was. He did the Steve Allen show as Hubcap in the Wheels. This guy, one of the great comedians of all time. Well, if you received a Ladmo bag, and yes, I did receive one, tell me all about it at alice@alicesattic.com. I'll be right back with some rock trivia, so don't move.
0: Hey, Alice needs a little bathroom break once in a while. He ain't getting any younger.
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1: Where did Led Zeppelin write the song The Rover? At a remote farmhouse in Wales named Bron Eyre Yarr. Jimmy Page and Robert Plant went to Bron Eyre Yarr in the summer of 1970 after the Led Zeppelin North American tour had left them both depleted, probably of bodily fluids. It had no electricity, no running water. Page and Plant went because they wanted to be as far away from the noise as possible. They brought acoustic guitars and notebooks. They wrote music that became most of Led Zeppelin III there, and also pieces of things that would surface much later. The Rover started as an acoustic piece in the cottage. I can understand that. At that age, though, there was never an end to loud rock and roll. There was never a time where we ever went someplace to get quiet. We went someplace where somebody else was being loud and ridiculous. Here's The Rover.

0: We know our time with Alice always goes by far too fast.
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0: Get ready, because Sammy Hagar is bringing the Best of All Worlds Tour to Hollywood Casino Amphitheater this Saturday, June 13th. 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

0: Friday morning, June 19th, AD, along with his radio friends from all 500 stations, are set to team up to fill a truck for Operation Food Search. 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

0: Yeah. 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

0: Get ready, because Sammy Hagar is bringing the Best of All Worlds Tour to Hollywood Casino Amphitheater this Saturday, June 13th. 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

0: Get ready, because Sammy Hagar is bringing the Best of All Worlds Tour to Hollywood Casino Amphitheater this Saturday, June 13th. 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
3: I'm John Hewlett, and here's your Rock History Report for June the 11th. On this day in 1949, Frank Beard, drummer with ZZ Top, was born. Beard is notable as being the only musician in the band without a long beard, an ironic fact considering his last name. ZZ Top has had global album sales in excess of 50 million as of 2014. Also on this day in 2002, Paul McCartney married Heather Mills at a St. Salvador church in Ireland. Guests included Ringo Starr, David Gilmour, Jules Holland, and Chrissie Hynde. Heather walked down the aisle clutching a bouquet of 11 McCartney roses. Mills had first met McCartney at the Pride of Britain Awards event in London in April of 1999. And on this day in 2011, Pink Floyd's 1973 album, The Dark Side of the Moon, re-entered the Billboard album chart at number 47 and reached the milestone of 1,000 weeks on Billboard's charts. The album, which was released in 1973, has done consistently well, reaching number one on more than one occasion. And that's this day in rock history for June 11th.
4: The lunatic is on the grass.
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1: Oh, well, he's very popular. 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
3: Oh, hey, you. Good morning. How's it going? How are you? It's A.D. Roundtree, early in the KC studios. Welcome to this, your Thursday edition of the A.D. Show. Yes. Your Thursday, you know what that means. You understand the implications. That means this time tomorrow, you will have officially made it through yet another week. This is no small accomplishment. You're doing awesome. Hang in there. You got this. You are a badass. And if you need something, if there's anything I can do for you to make your Thursday better, holler at your boy and let me know. I'm here with you. I'm here for you. One of the ways I can make your Thursday better is this, 6:30. And fun facts make you sound smart. Your early rise prize. Your reward for being up and at 'em and making it happen. For the rest of the world is even crowbarred their sorry sloth-like asses out of bed. Tickets to go see Jefferson Starship. Right now, though, 974-1111. When you think about it, what is the worst purchase you have made recently? And let's you and I get specific so you really have a chance to vent. Did you buy an exercise bike that now exists exclusively as a very expensive coat rack? Did you buy an air fryer that you used exactly twice before deciding toast in a frying pan are just fine? Did you buy a fancy mattress that took your sleep from "that's pretty good" to "why does my back hate me now"? Or did you buy an extended warranty that somehow covers absolutely nothing except for the one thing on your car that did not break? Why do I ask? Let me take you back a couple of days. I'm standing there, baseball bat in hand, not usually a physically violent person, but ready to take out 9 months of frustration on the thing that's in front of me, hoping that somehow it'll help me get rid of some, at this point, pent-up rage, anger, and deep financial regret. See, Saturday I did something that I've been putting off all winter, which is break out the smoker, the birthday smoker. The birthday smoker, you and I talked about it, but to refresh your memory, it was a gift I got for myself all the way back in September of last year. And the damn thing hasn't worked right once. Here's the thing. The incredibly annoying people at Oklahoma Joe's are of little to no use, and they demand that you get on a video chat with them so they can troubleshoot with you while you fire the thing up and watch it fail in real time. And we've done this like 3 or 4 times. And over the months, Oklahoma Joe's have sent us various bits and bobs and pieces and parts that were supposed to fix a problem, and none of them did. And then wintertime hit and we gave up on it. So this was the first real chance we had to fire the thing back up again and try. Got it going, and after some tinkering, it could at least get a thin line of smoke out. Not the slow and low 225 degrees of smoky, delicious meat creation I was promised. More like smoke signals of failure and remorse. And yes, before you ask, I could have done the whole thing on my $20 Walmart grill with a hickory chunk over some low coals and basically had been in the same place. But as you can see, that's not really the point. The point is, I never spend money on myself, and the one time I do, I wind up with a useless piece of scrap metal on wheels in my garage that I see every single morning as I'm starting my day and getting in my car to go to my job, and it screams at me, "Here is some overpriced financial regret and failure to start your day." And I relive that when I come home and park in front of the stupid space taker upper as well. Right now, I'm still at the stage where I'm convincing myself it's going to get fixed. At this point, I feel like I'm not in a customer-manufacturer relationship anymore with Oklahoma Joe's. We're in relationship counseling, and it's not going well. It's kind of like having a relative or a friend that's an alcoholic. Like, every time we fire the damn thing up, it's like you got your fingers crossed that they're not going to show up at the family reunion hammered again. Maybe this time the treatment will work. It is not. Anyways, they're sending us something, and who the hell knows? Every few months, a mysterious and ultimately useless box arrives on my porch from Oklahoma Joe's, like we're engaged in some sort of stupid barbecue maintenance correspondence course. But in the meantime, like I said, you can't control the temperature. You can't stop it from beeping at you, telling you there's a drawer open when there is not a drawer open. And you can't get it up to a ripping hot 600 degrees that you're supposed to be able to so you can grill food as well, or even the humble 225 that most people recommend you smoke meat at. What you can do is get that thin line of smoke that still gives a little hickory-flavored hope. And I'll be honest, in a weird culinary way, makes me horny for pork butt. Anyways, 974-1111. That's mine. Eats at me. What's the worst purchase you have made recently? And again, let's you and I get specific so you can really unload. Did you buy that treadmill that's just the laundry rack now? Did you buy a hot tub that you've used twice and now it's just a very pricey mosquito resort? Did you buy a cryptocurrency opportunity that turned into a financial support group for bad decisions? Whatever the case may be. Let's share our respective pain. 974-1111. What is your worst purchase recently? It's only rock and roll, but we like it. Or Casey.

0: Stones on the Rock and Roll on KC95. It's the AD Show, 974-1111. Casey, good morning. What is the worst purchase you've made recently?
1: Weight system.
0: A weight system. You got yourself a home gym. How many times have you used that home gym?
1: I ended up selling it for less than I owed on it.
0: Okay. Oh, no. How much did you spend?
1: $2,000.
0: Wow, that's a lot of money. And how much did you sell it for?
1: $1,200.
0: $1,200. So it's an $800 net loss. How many times did you use the thing?
1: Quite a few for the first month. And after that, I had none of my friends would come over because they had to work. Uh-huh. And I didn't have the motivation to do it on my own.
0: Stupid friends having to work. You know, I had that home gym thing for a while as well. And I do have weights at home and I do use them occasionally, but I just find that unless you're going to a place where life's little annoyances aren't yapping at you, you know, where the microwave's not going off, where, you know, like, it's just, I have to be able to get away from it all to just do the 45 minutes of exercise and go the hell home. You know what I mean?
1: I get enough exercise getting out of bed.
0: Yeah.
1: So.
0: Well, it was an $800 net loss, but we learned a couple things.
1: I learned not to buy anything that I think I'm going to use because I know I'm probably not.
0: Dude, weights are expensive as well. When I was putting together my home gym before I moved to St. Louis, a home gym, which, by the way, I did use because I had it during COVID, and that was fine. But it's basically $1 per pound if you're buying additional weights, and it does not matter if that weight plate came from the early 1930s and is rusted the hell out. They'll still charge you $1 a pound. And like I said, when I was getting ready to move here, I was like, my weight system and the moving company is like, sure, would you care to pay the extra $500,000 to get it here? Otherwise, give it away. So I gave it away. I just gave the damn thing away. So you, me, same flabby page, my friend.
1: So true. And now I'm at the age where I'm like, I'm not even going to worry about it.
0: You know what? This has been fine for years and it'll be fine moving forward. You don't like it? Move the hell out of the way. Maybe a couple extra inches because I'm a large individual. Have a good one, bro.
1: You too.
0: Later.
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0: 974-1111. What is the worst purchase you have made recently? So, you can be arrested for having a lot of different things in your car, an open container, a weapon you're not supposed to have, but you would think that delicious baked goods would not be on that list. That said, did you hear about the guy who was arrested for driving with donuts? How on earth did delicious donuts get a man locked up? Also, have you ever heard of a backwards beach day? A mom online is going viral for her brilliant summertime idea of a backwards beach day. And because it's so obvious, you'll say, why the hell did I not think of that? Full story and your hookup to go see Jefferson Starship right around 6:30. And fun facts make you sound smart. In the meantime, like I said, 974-1111. What is the worst purchase you have made recently?
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23: 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The weather today, as you have no doubt noticed, is not awesome. Near record temperatures and strong thunderstorms in the afternoon. It's going to be breezy. Storms can bring with them flooding, downpours, hail, damaging wind gusts, and isolated tornadoes. So if you're

is a crash, as there always is when it's wet. Please be careful on the road. It's always a mess the moment there's even a hint of precipitation. They've cleared up the crash 64 westbound to 270. They've cleared up the debris in the roadway 70 westbound to Branch Street. And there is another crash at 64 westbound on the other side of 270 now. So please be careful as you go. It's Somebody Love. It's Queen Rikishi.

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2: KC95. Have you ever heard of a backwards beach day? A mom online is going viral for her brilliant idea of backwards beach days because it's so effing obvious. You'll say to yourself, especially if you have kids, why did I not think of that before? Backwards beach day is a very simple concept. It just means instead of waking up early, fighting the crowds, and staying at the beach for the hottest part of the day, you go later, closer to sunset. She was mainly concerned with the young kids and how they were always cranky, having to deal with lunch and naps out there. And she said most of the time, it's just an effing disaster. So instead, you have a relaxing morning. You feed your kids. You let them take their stupid nap. And after everyone is refreshed, then you go to the beach. And you just relax into the sunset and have a great old time. A lot of people will be leaving when you're arriving, so you more or less get the beach to yourself. Brilliant in its simplicity. Hey, you know the theme song to Jaws, speaking of beaches? Ba-na, ba-na. Those two notes, were composed by legendary film composer John Williams. And when Steven Spielberg heard what John Williams played for him, the two-note Jaws theme, he laughed. And he was like, I'm hiring John Williams to do the score for my movie. This is some kind of joke. You came up with two notes? I expected something bigger, better, more involved, more melodic. And John said to Steven Spielberg, pump the brakes. The exact quote was, the sophisticated approach you would like me to take is not the approach you took with the film I just watched. And so the da-na stuck. And iconic. Unbelievably iconic. You hire the biggest person in the world on the planet to do a job and they come up with two notes. And yet those two notes work. That's why they're the biggest person on the planet at their job. Hey, you know, you can be arrested for having a lot of different things in your car. You can be arrested for having an open container, a weapon you're not supposed to have, but you would think that delicious, delicious baked goods would not be on that list. That said, did you hear about this guy who was arrested for driving with donuts? How on earth did delicious donuts get a man locked up? Well, a man in Orlando, Florida spent 10 hours in jail after police mistakenly identified Krispy Kreme donut glaze as methamphetamine. In 2015, this dude, Daniel Rushing, was pulled over. Officers found white flakes on his car floorboard. Although Rushing explained there were sugar from a glazed donut, a roadside drug test falsely indicated meth. He was arrested. He was booked. He was then, because of his donut glaze in his car, strip searched. Weeks later, a state crime lab confirmed that the substance was just donut icing. The charges were dropped, and Rushing later sued over the faulty field test, and the city of Orlando settled the case for $37,500. Not nearly enough. And the whole thing is very weird, because you would think, or you would like to think, if anybody could identify donut glaze, it would be a cop.
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2: All right. You and I talked about it last time in Fun Facts to Make You Sound Smart. You know that classic hourglass figure that women have been seeking for years? Well, here's the thing. It might not be around for much longer, according to a supermodel who said women will no longer have hourglass figures because of the environment. Who was that supermodel that said hourglass figures are going away? 974-1111. First correct answer we get is on their way to see Jefferson Starship. It's Nirvana, Tim Bloom, we're KC.

0: Hey, what's cracking, man? How are you, Edie Amin?
1: I'm doing great. How about yourself?
0: So far, so good. Be even better if I can get you hooked up with these Jefferson Starship tickets. Edie Amin, we talked about it last time in Fun Facts Make You Sound Smart. A supermodel said women will no longer have hourglass figures because of the environment. Who was it?
1: Tyra Banks.
0: Tyra, you go, girl. Banks says global warming will soon prevent women from having hourglass figures. In an op-ed for the Wall Street Journal, she theorized that global warming will threaten the crops and make natural food scarce, making it impossible for women to get and maintain curves. And because you knew all of that, rock and roll, dude. You're on your way to see Jefferson Starship.
1: Thanks, dude. Appreciate
0: it. No problem. Hold on. Yes. Sorry, Tyra Banks, but when it comes to analyzing climatology and its effects on decreased food supplies as it relates to evolving human body types, I take my cues from one person and one person only. Kate Upton.
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Billy Idol, Rebel Yell on KC95. It's the AD show. If you had to make one recommendation about a must-see, a must-go, or a must-eat in these United States of America to a visiting European that's here for the World Cup, what would that be? Only because some European soccer fans who have made their first trip to America for the World Cup are getting a taste of our country, and the reactions are effing priceless. What do you think they are the most obsessed with, and what would you recommend they try before they have to go home to Deutschland or wherever the hell it is? 974-1111. We'll discuss in the news a little after 7. Then 7:30, 30-second song challenge is another chance for you to win your way in.

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20: 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The weather today is near record-breaking temperatures, getting up to a high of 97, but also very strong thunderstorms, breezy, flooding downpours, hail, damaging wind gusts, and isolated tornadoes. Hotter than hell with tornadoes. Yay. Tonight, heavy thunderstorms, otherwise mostly cloudy and humid thunderstorms, can bring hail and damaging winds, getting down to a low of 67. Currently 69, dude, at the KC Studios. 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In traffic, as is always the case, whenever there's even a hint of the rainy stuff, there are all sorts of accidents, so please be careful. They've cleared up that crash 44 westbound at 64. There's a stalled vehicle 44 westbound at 64 as well. And there is another crash 55 northbound before Revis Barracks Road. Right shoulder is closed. All lanes are open. School's out. Alice Cooper, we're KSHE.

0: 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Brown & Brown. KSHE95 presents A Night 50 Years in the Making. 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
2: What I would like to do first is say thank you so much for joining me. 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The next thing I got to do is remind you that in the 7:30 30-second song challenge, you will have another chance to win your way in to see Sammy Hagar this weekend out at Hollywood Casino Amphitheater. Right now, though, let's you and I take a look at what the hell's going on in the world. Let's do some news.
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2: 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If you'd given up on the Cardinals earlier this season, you might want to hop back on the bandwagon. The St. Louis Cardinals are officially on fire, riding a six-game winning streak after dismantling the Mets 9-2 last night. Outfielder Jordan Walker, absolute hero. You put some respect on that name. Blasting a three-run homer and finishing with a massive four-run RBI night. Starter Andre Pallante held the Mets to just two runs over six innings. The Cards entered this year looking like they were in a rebuild under Chaim Bloom, but suddenly they are right at the top of the National League wild card race as Bloom figures out his trade deadline strategy. The boys are making it very, very hard to be sellers. Let's see if they can keep it up or if they're just teasing us like a nice spring day in Missouri. That said, go Cards, man. Go Cards. Very, very exciting time to be a baseball fan in our fair city of St. Louis. Not so exciting when it comes to the weather. You want to double check that your umbrella isn't inside out. Midwest is getting absolutely battered by storms today. The National Weather Service has been incredibly busy issuing tornado warnings across northern Missouri, Illinois, and southern Iowa. Just yesterday, severe storms ripped through the Chicago area, downing trees and causing significant building damage. Now they're warning us to prepare for round two. We're talking potential damage. Winds, torrential rainpour, flash flooding. So if you are commuting in and around the St. Louis area or heading across the river, keep your eyes on the sky. Mother Nature is not playing at the moment. She is going through something right now. She is a bipolar bitch and she is off her meds and she's deciding to take the whole thing out on the Midwest. Be careful and prepared as you make your way into your day is what we're being told. Hey, if you ever wanted to feel a sudden burst of American pride, all you got to do is look at how your European tourists are reacting to your everyday life right now. Millions of soccer fans are officially in North America for the World Cup, and a lot of them are discovering our culture for the very first time. Social media is absolutely blowing up with hilarious reactions from European influencers who are totally losing their minds over things you and I take for granted. Take a German tourist called Freddy. He's a great follow on the interwebs, who pulled into a Buc-ee's for the first time and tweeted in all caps, "Dude, this is a gas station." He also gave a 1 a.m. trip to Waffle House a near perfect 10 out of 10. Then there's a Swedish woman called Elsa who claims she got fully radicalized by America in under 48 hours. Why? Because she discovered that the Wi-Fi on her domestic flight was faster than the internet connection she pays for at her actual house. Oh, she also tried ranch dressing for the first time and declared that it is basically crack, demanding that Europe needs to import it immediately. It is pretty magical watching the rest of the world discover our way of life. Just wait until somebody hands them a toasted ravioli and some square-cut St. Louis pizza. Their brains might actually short-circuit. You know what? You need to help these people out. Another thing they say they like is American radio. If you are listening, visiting European, we'd love to hear from you. And if you ran into a visiting European that could be listening today, what is the one thing you would tell them they absolutely have to try while they are here? 974-1111. I am with them on the ranch dressing thing. Growing up in England, we didn't have that, and we still don't have that. The first time I tried it, I was like, what in the name of heaven or hell is this? This is the most delicious thing I've ever tasted in my life. Hey, if you thought the rock and roll dream ended when Rush stopped touring over a decade ago, think again. Absolute miracles keep happening on stage. Geddy and Alex just wrapped up night two of their highly anticipated 50-something tour at the Kia Forum in Los Angeles, and by all accounts, they completely tore the house down. If you are a casual fan, you know this tour is a massive deal because it's their first since 2015 and their first ever without their legendary late drummer Neil Peart. Taking over the sticks, the astonishing new touring drummer Annika Niles, who is somehow nailing those famously impossible drum parts for night two. The band threw out the opening night playbook, completely changed up the set list, and played the entire masterpiece that is 2112 for the first time in nearly 30 years. Even Sabrina Carpenter was spotted rocking out in the crowd, her dad apparently a massive Rush fan. Geddy Lee's voice is reportedly sounding stronger than it did on the last tour, proving that age, just a number. Geddy did joke with the crowd that hitting those classic 1970s high notes pushed his voice into a bit of a Mickey Mouse range. Geddy, if it means we get to hear those tracks live again, you can sound like Donald effing Duck for all I care. Hey, this is an interesting one. A pilot for Air Canada was arrested after being caught flying without a valid license and had apparently been doing it for years. Air Canada said although Jeffrey Wall didn't have the correct updated license, he's still competent to fly. Not the point, Air Canada. Here's Police Deputy Chief Nick Milanovich explaining.
3: This investigation and the details surrounding it read like a movie script. During that time, he captained over 900 domestic flights, earning millions of dollars in salary for those captaining flights, but also flew tens of thousands of passengers.
2: And finally, NBA history was made last night at Madison Square Garden when the New York Knicks overcame a 29-point deficit against the San Antonio Spurs to win in the final seconds.
5: Nobody guarding the inbound pass. Brunson gets it, fires up a three. Shot no good. The tip, it's gone! It's gone! It's gone! With 1.2 remaining, Knicks take the lead. And it's 107-106. Bedlam here at the Garden. They can't believe it. That's it. It's over. The greatest comeback in NBA playoff history. The Knicks pull off the miracle comeback and lead it 3-1. Now one win away from a title.
2: San Antonio may remember the Alamo, but they forgot how to shoot. And finally, in science news, scientists found wind coming from a black hole in the Milky Way. It took this long to find the wind because in space, nobody can hear you fart.
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2: 974-1111. What is the one thing you would tell Europeans they absolutely have to try while they're here for the World Cup? It's a Mighty Van Halen jump. We're KC.

0: Van Halen Jump on KC 95. It's the AD Show, 974-1111. KC, good morning. What is the one thing you would tell European visitors for the World Cup that they have to try to get a real taste of America?
1: Toasted ravioli.
0: Toasted ravioli, absolutely. Now, the other thing that they're very taken with is ranch dressing. Can you believe they have a life without ranch dressing over there?
1: I could not believe, imagine a life without ranch dressing.
0: Yeah, we may waddle and sweat a whole lot more than the average European, but we do it with good reason. Ranch dressing is like crack rock. I remember when I came here from England and people gave me bagel chips and said, oh, here's some ranch dip. I was like, what is ranch dip? And they're like, you what now? Just dip it in it. Try it. I was like, where the hell has this been all my life? And what blows my mind is that was many years ago. They still don't have ranch dressing in England and Europe.
1: I understand, but that's their, that's for them.
0: Yeah, man. Like, I have to tell you, the first company that imports ranch dressing into Europe and England will make an effing fortune.
1: Well, we should work on that.
0: Yeah, you and me. Do you know anything about food importation?
1: I don't, but this is JMO. I figure we could figure out something.
0: JMO? Well, I mean, JMO that works at the dispensary that came in for 420? That JMO?
1: That's the one.
0: You know, if there's one man who could be trusted with snacks, it would be him. JMO, can you imagine if we went to Amsterdam, the home of legalized marijuana, and set up a ranch sales? If we set up a store that just sold ranch dressing right next to a dispensary?
1: It would sell millions.
0: We'd be having these conversations from our diamond-encrusted, gold-plated Learjet that was on our way to our private effing island. Let's go! Yes. Ranch for everyone!
1: Yes. Yes.
0: All right, man. Take it easy.
1: Thanks, AD. Have a great day.
0: You too. Please hold.
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0: 974-1111. What is one thing you would tell a European visitor they had to experience before they went home to their cold, gray, drizzly lives? Not that our weather's anything to brag about at the moment. One of the things they should experience is Sammy Hagar in St. Louis, and they're here at an opportune time. Any European visitors want to get in and play a 30-second song challenge for these tickets to go see Sammy at Hollywood Casino Amphitheater? You'll have a chance to do that right around 7:30. Hang tight, we're KG.
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6: I'm John Hewlett, and here's your Rock History Report for June the 11th. On this day in 1949, Frank Beard, drummer with ZZ Top, was born. Beard is notable as being the only musician in the band without a long beard, an ironic fact considering his last name. ZZ Top has had global album sales in excess of 50 million as of 2014. Also on this day in 2002, Paul McCartney married Heather Mills at a St. Salvador church in Ireland. Guests included Ringo Starr, David Gilmour, Jules Holland, and Chrissy Hynde. Heather walked down the aisle clutching a bouquet of 11 McCartney roses. Mills had first met McCartney at the Pride of Britain Awards event in London in April of 1999. And on this day in 2011, Pink Floyd's 1973 album, The Dark Side of the Moon, re-entered the Billboard album chart at number 47 and reached the milestone of 1,000 weeks on Billboard's charts. The album, which was released in 1973, has done consistently well, reaching number one on more than one occasion. And that's this day in rock history for June 11th.
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1: 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The weather today is not awesome. Near record temperatures, high of 97, storms, flooding, downpours, hail, wind, damaging gusts, isolated tornadoes. Be prepared as you make your way into your day. Tonight, more heavy thunderstorms, mostly cloudy and humid. Thunderstorms can bring with them, again, hail and damaging winds, low of 67. Currently 71 degrees at the KSHE Studios. 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As is always the case, whenever there's any kind of rain, the roads are a mess. Be careful. Stalled vehicle, 44 eastbound before Jamison. They've cleared up the crash, 44 westbound at 64. And there is another crash, 55 northbound before Rivas Barracks Road. 974-1111 to get in on the phones. Play a 30-second song challenge for these tickets to go see Sammy. We'll do it right after Journey and Lights. We're KSHE.

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1: You can do it!
2: 30-second song challenge brought to you by Universal Windows Direct. Like me, you're going to be saying, I love my windows. Tyson, good morning. Are you ready to live up to your name and be the champ?
3: Let's do it.
2: All right, man. 7 songs, 30 seconds, and you are on your way to see Sammy Hagar. Coming down in 3, 2, song number one.
3: There's only one way to rock.
2: Very good. Song two.
3: Big Jet Airliner.
2: Yeah, man. Song three.

0: Who made who?
1: Yes. Okay. All right. Tyson, you got there. This is great news. You want to hear the not so great news?
0: Yeah, I don't have much time left.
1: Not much time. You have four songs left to go, and you have 4 seconds on the clock. That means you have to keep up a rate of 1 second per song. Now, it's not impossible, but when I saw the number of songs and the amount of time you had left on the clock, I said to myself,
2: okay, terrific.
1: If anybody can do it, it would be our boy Tyson, because, you know, the name implies the champ. You ready to do this, dude?
0: We'll give it a shot.
1: All right, song number four. Oh, Tyson, you know what song this is? Tyson?
0: No, but it's got me.
1: Well, okay, here's the thing. That would be Sammy Hagar and Red. So, because you went down in flames on a Sammy Hagar song when you're trying to score yourself Sammy Hagar tickets, I'm going to award you an Aerospace Kevin.
3: That wasn't very good. You cannot do that.
1: Because we like you and wanted you to win, here's a Sparky.
4: Oh, crap, why?
1: And because you thought you had it within you, but it did not, would you like to be Patrick from Beyond the Grave?
0: Bring him on.
3: That sucks.
4: You get nothing. You lose. Good day, sir.
1: Call back and play again in the 8:30 30-second song challenge, brother. It's Ozzy and Over the Mountain. We're Casey.

0: Ozzy and Over the Mountain on KC95. 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
1: Casey, good morning. What is one thing you would tell a European visitor that they must try before going back home?
2: This is Tim DeGardner, and I actually have two, if I'm allowed.
1: Please.
2: One would be go to your favorite Mexican restaurant. Take them to your favorite Mexican. Oh. Been to Europe, and I haven't seen anything that resembled good Mexican over there.
0: So, it's funny because when I was a kid, I went to school with a bunch of American kids, and we knew how delicious burritos were. But there was one Mexican restaurant in all of London. And you know what it was?
2: What?
0: Chi-Chi's. They had a Chi-Chi's in Leicester Square in London, and that was the gathering place for everyone from my high school. We would just go there because we wanted tacos and burritos, and also they would serve us drinks underage, so there was that to look forward to as well. They just don't understand it, and it's a totally different take. Like, if you order a plate of nachos at a Chi-Chi's in London, you know how they come? They give you one chip at a time. It's this little plate with like 12 chips on it, and each chip has a piece of chicken, some cheese, and some assorted stuff, and that's it. It's not like this massive pile of delicious Mexican heart failure.
2: Oh man, that didn't even sound tasty.
0: It's good because you know you get even distribution. I mean, here's the other thing: when you get a plate of nachos and you share with other people, invariably there's some people that end up getting uncheesy, unmeaty bits at the bottom, and they feel shortchanged. But you don't run into that problem with the European take on nachos, or nachos as they call them. I say, would you care for a plate of nachos? I've got a packet of old El Paso seasoning in the cupboard. Shall we make some? I'm like, no thanks, I'll pass. All right, what's the other thing?
2: Gooey butter cake.
0: Oh, dude. So they actually have some similar stuff to gooey butter cake in England, because gooey butter cake is unique. But if you ever try like a treacle tart or a treacle pudding, it's sort of this sugar syrup soaked cake that has more similarities and differences to gooey butter cake. But you're right, man. That's unique to St. Louis. I've never even seen that at places in New York or Vegas or Houston or California when I lived there.
2: Yeah, you would think that would be something that should catch on outside the St. Louis area, but I guess it just hasn't been introduced yet.
0: Yeah, and it's a weird thing. I send all my family members gooey butter cakes for Christmas, and they're like, oh my God, what the hell is this? I'm like, come and visit. We have it three times a day.
2: Yeah.
0: Breakfast.
2: It shows, days, right?
0: Yeah, breakfast butter cake, otherwise known as you, heart. Well, very good. So Mexican food and butter cake. Sounds good.
2: Right.
0: Take
2: on
0: that back to Sweden. What with your healthy eating and frequent walks.
2: Right on.
0: Later, dude. Take care.
2: Have a good one. Thanks.
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0: Three Doors Down and Kryptonite on KC95 CAD show. 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
1: You never catch me, copper.
0: Nah. Old Time Kurt from Old Town St. Charlie. Good morning. What would you say European visitor for the World Cup must try to experience America before they go back home?
1: Well, I tell you what, old buddy. Amagetti's Bakery or Mom's Deli. One of the two. They're dynamite out of sight and in a groove.
0: Deli and bakery, it's true. We do have a specific taste on baked goods.
1: Yes, sir.
0: And it's the deli food is really something else. Like, if you get, like, Jewish deli in New York or New York-style Jewish deli, they just don't have anything like that. In fact, the whole concept of smoking, they're like, I say, we should smoke a kippah or a salmon. And there's nothing wrong with smoked fish. But that whole thing of barbecue, they don't really have that over there. It's very rare. Like, very few and far between.
1: Oh, okay. All right. Man, you need to try a brisket, see?
0: Yeah, see? Have yourself some delicious smoked meat, see? Yeah, very good. All right, thank you, old time, Kurt.
1: All right, love you, old buddy. Keep up the good work.
0: Later, bro.
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0: You will have another chance to win your way in to see Sammy Hagar right around 8:30 in the 30-second song challenge. Before that, though, a little after 8, another keyword that could win you your way into the U-Man 50th celebration at the pageant tomorrow. Now, here's the thing. A week from Friday, we are going to be addressing some very real problems in our community as it pertains to children going hungry, specifically because of summer lunch programs not being in session. Demand for food goes up. Meanwhile, donations go down, and we're trying to do something to meet that gap. Here's all the info.
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0: 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I say that, and it's kind of settled down at the moment. It's not going to stay that way, though. We're going to hit near record temperatures today, getting up to a high of 97. There's going to be thunderstorms in the afternoon, and those storms can bring with them flooding, downpours, hail, damaging wind gusts, and an isolated tornado. Basically, it's going to be close to 100 degrees with tornadoes. It sort of might be a lot like what we picture the end of the Bible to be. Tonight, heavy thunderstorms, otherwise mostly cloudy, very, very humid and sticky. Thunderstorms can bring with them hail and damaging winds, getting down to a low of 67. It is currently 74 degrees with a real feel of 82 at the KC Studios. 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In traffic, as is always the case, the moment it gets even a little bit wet, the roads turn into a dangerous mess. So please be careful. There's a stalled vehicle, 44 eastbound before Jameson. There was a crash, 44 westbound at 64. They've just cleared that up. There's a stalled vehicle, 44 westbound at 64 as well. And another crash, 55 northbound before Revis Barracks. It's Centerfold, Jay Giles, Rikishi.

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1: Oh, well, he's very popular. 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
3: Oh, hey, you. Good morning. How's it going? How are you? It's A.D. Roundtree. If you're just getting here, welcome to this, your Thursday edition of the A.D. Show. Yes, your Thursday. You know what that means? That means your race to the finish line, that is the 48-hour period of all too brief, sweet freedom known as your weekend, is on like Donkey Kong. You're doing awesome. Hang in there. You got this. You are a badass. And if you need something, if there's anything I can do for you to make your Thursday better, hit me up and let me know. I'm here with you. I'm here for you. One of the ways I can do that is this. You'll have another chance to win your way to see Sammy Hagar in the 8:30 30-second song challenge. Right now, though, 974-1111. When you think about it, what is the worst purchase you have made recently? And let's you and I get specific so you really have a chance to vent. Did you buy an exercise bike that now exists exclusively as a very expensive coat rack? Did you buy an air fryer that you used twice before deciding that normal toast is fine? Did you buy a fancy mattress that took your sleep from, that's pretty good, to why does my back hate me now? Or did you buy an extended warranty that somehow covers absolutely nothing except for the one thing on your car that did not break? Why do I ask? Well, let me take you back a couple of days. I'm standing there, baseball bat in hand. I'm not usually a physically violent person, but I'm ready to take out 9 months of frustration on the thing that's in front of me, hoping that somehow it'll help me get rid of some of this pent-up rage, anger, and deep financial regret. Saturday, I did something I've been putting off all winter, which is break out the smoker. My birthday smoker. The birthday smoker was a gift I got for myself all the way back in September of last year. And the effing thing hasn't worked once. Here's the thing. The incredibly annoying people at Oklahoma Joe's are of little to no use, and they demand that you get on a video chat with them so they can troubleshoot the thing with you. We've done this 3 or 4 times, and they've sent us various bits and bobs and pieces and parts that were supposed to fix the problem. None of them did. Then the wintertime hit and just kind of gave the hell up on it. So this was the first real chance I had to fire it back up and try again. Got it going, and after some tinkering, I could at least get a thin line of smoke out of it. Not the slow and low 225 degree of delicious smoked meat creation I was promised. More like smoke signals of buyer's remorse and failure. And yes, before you ask, I could have done that with my $20 Walmart grill with a hickory chunk over some low coals and basically been in the same place. But that's not the point. The point is, I never spend money on myself. And the one time I do, I wind up with a useless piece of scrap metal on wheels in my garage that I see every single morning as I'm starting my day and getting in my car to go to my job. It screams at me, here's some overpriced fiscal regret and failure to start your day. And I relive that when I come home and park in front of the stupid space taker upper as well. Right now, I'm still at that stage where I'm convincing myself that it's going to get fixed. At this point, I feel like we're not customer and manufacturer anymore. We're in relationship counseling, and the whole thing is not going well. It's kind of like having an alcoholic relative, having this smoker every time I get on one of those customer service calls. It's like, oh, maybe Uncle Drinky won't show up at the family reunion wasted. Oh, no, he threw him in the ficus, and he's passed out in the kitchen again. Every time we fire the damn thing up and start this stupid video chat with customer service at Oklahoma Joe's, it is like Uncle Drinky's 12-step program has failed, and now they're sending us something that's supposed to fix whatever the hell the problem is, and who the hell knows? Every few months, a mystery and a mysterious, ultimately useless box arrives on my porch from Oklahoma Joe's, like we're engaged in some sort of barbecue maintenance correspondence course. But in the meantime, well, you can't control the temperature. You can't stop it from beeping at you, telling you there's a drawer open when there is not a drawer open. And while you can't get up to the ripping hot 600 degrees that you're supposed to be able to so you can grill food or even the humble 225 that most people recommend you smoke meat at, what you can do is get a thin line of smoke that gives you a little bit of hickory-flavored hope. So there's that. 974-1111, what is the worst purchase you have made recently? And again, let's you and I get specific. Did you buy that treadmill that now exists as a high-end laundry rack? Did you buy a hot tub that you've used twice and now is just an expensive breeding ground for mosquitoes? Or did you buy a boat? Because nothing says fun on the water like a floating money pit that costs more to dock than it ever will to enjoy. It's a whole lot of love. Mercasey.

0: Zeppelin, Whole Lotta Love on KC95. It's the AD Show. 974-1111 is my number. Casey, good morning. What is the worst purchase you have made recently?
1: I bought a jukebox.
0: Right, because in the day and age of streaming online music, that's very necessary. Does it play actual records?
1: Yes, it plays 45 records, but when I bought it for $100, I didn't know anything about it.
0: Uh-huh.
1: But when I went to look at everything, turns out I was missing an amp, I was missing the selector, I was missing a couple key components.
0: Oh.
1: And when I finally put everything back together and got it working, it only plays one record over and over and over again.
0: Oh, no.
1: One guy look at it, and he says that the selector is not talking to the buttons that you push.
0: Uh-huh.
1: And I should have just put a Bluetooth speaker in it.
0: Right. Now, let me ask you this. First and foremost, after all the additional repairs you put into the thing to have it still not work properly and play the same 45 record on repeat, how much are you into it for? Like, it was $100 for the thing. How much more to get it kind of working?
1: About $800.
0: Oh, no. Oh. See, $100 right away. It's just like, it's cool. Spending $800 on something that doesn't work is, I don't care who the hell you are, that's a tough thing to take. You could be a zillionaire, you could be living paycheck to meager paycheck, and an $800 mistake still is a kick in the financial man berries. Oh, that sucks. So let me ask you this, does it at least look cool in the corner?
1: Oh yeah, absolutely. It still lights up.
0: It's a gleaming, cool, shining, bright, lit up reminder that you need to do your research before you spend.
1: Yeah, $800 nightlight.
0: Sorry, man. I feel the same way. Like, my smoker's sitting there in the garage being like, hey, stupid, you maybe need to work a little harder before you take money out of your pocket. Like, the thing was on sale when I got it, and I was like, oh, it's a bargain for me. And now I'm so far deep into the damn thing, and it hasn't worked right once. So you, me, same page. It is a gleaming metal reminder of our many failings in life.
1: Well, when you got adult money, you buy stupid things.
0: Good for you with your adult money. Nobody likes a bragger, but I'm glad that part of it worked out for you. Okay, man. Have a great one.
1: Yeah, you too.
0: Oh, wait. Hold on. I forgot the most important question. What is the 145 you've got stuck in there on repeat?
1: The Battle of New Orleans.
0: Oh, it's a good song. Have a good one, bro.
1: All right, you too.
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0: Welcome to it. Jerry Campbell Jr. of Bowling Green, Missouri joins today. It's brought to you by Seavers Equipment and Seavers JCB. Jerry loves KC because he loves KC Classics. Every Sunday morning, loves sitting in the sun or just about anywhere enjoying the memories he has tied with every single song that's played. He thinks he should be in the Real Rock Army because he's been listening since 67 in his dad's Imperial. Yeah, that qualifies you and then some, bro. He rocked KC as a student at Cleveland High School, The Castle. Everybody knows he is only content when he has music playing. Jerry's a father and a grandpa who loves to rock. He's currently going through treatment for stage 4 lung cancer. Way to go, dude. You hang in there. Fight the good fight. KC gets him through treatment and he's kicking cancer's ass. His daughter bought him some headphones and an FM radio so he doesn't have to kill his phone battery. He can still listen during treatment. Jerry loves anything that has an engine, hunting, fishing, and he loves watching his grandkids grow up. And we love that you are part of the Real Rock Army, brother.
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21: 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Call 314

There'll be possible storms with flooding, downpours, hail, damaging wind gusts, and maybe a tornado tonight. More thunderstorms, mostly cloudy, very sticky, very humid, and thunderstorms can bring with them hail and damaging winds. Currently 74 with a real feel of 82 at the KC Studios. 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As is always the case, when the roads are wet, they become messy and dangerous. There's crashes all over the place, like the one at 64 westbound before 44. The left lane is closed. That'll slow you down. Just two lanes open. Please be careful as you go. There's moving road work, 170 southbound past 70, and there's a stalled vehicle 44 eastbound before Jamison. 974-1111 to get in on the phones. Play a 30-second song challenge for these tickets to go see Sammy Hagar. We'll do it right after Tom Petty. It's Refugee. We're KC.

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1: You can do it!
2: 30-Second Song Challenge is brought to you by Universal Windows Direct. Like me, you're going to be saying, I love my windows. Dave, we haven't had a real winner in the 30-Second Song Challenge all that much this week. It's these Sammy Hagar tickets, and maybe the high stakes are freaking people the hell out, but we need a win. I would love to not move to a backup game today. You think you can make it happen, Dave?
3: Hope so, AD. I'm Sammy's number one fan. Never missed a concert in St. Louis.
2: So you would not, like the previous contestant did at 7:30, flame out on an actual Sammy Hagar song, you don't think?
3: You couldn't play one that I wouldn't know.
2: Okay. All right, Billy Big Ball, settle down. I hope you win, man. I really want you to win now. Coming down in 3, 2, 1.
3: There's only one way to rock.
2: Very good. Song 2.
3: Jet Airliner.
2: Very good. Song 3.
3: Who made who?
2: You are.

0: rocking, brother. You are three songs deep with 24 seconds on the clock. This is where it all went wrong for our previous contestant. According to you, you wouldn't have similar problems. Song number four.
1: Red.
0: Yeah, buddy. All right, man. You've done great. You have 22 seconds remaining and only three songs left to go. Song number five.
1: Centerfold.
0: Excellent. Song six.
1: Running Down a Dream.
0: Come on, man. One last song. You have 16 seconds on the clock for the win.
1: Oh, my goodness. Finish what you started, baby.
0: Oh, you finished what you started. Way to go, bro. I was so worried, but you made it happen.
2: You won. You did it. You did it. I knew you would. I just knew you would.
0: Awesome job, Dave. Way to go. We will see you at the show on Saturday. Give it up for yourself, man. Big round of applause for Dave. Dave.
1: Thanks, man. I appreciate it. I will see you there for sure.
0: All right. Hold on. Appreciate you. It is a Mighty Metallica at Center Sandman. We're Casey. Phew. Sigh of relief.

0: The Mighty Metallica, Enter Sandman on KC95. It's the AD Show, 974-1111. KC, good morning. What is the worst purchase you've made recently?
1: Weight system.
0: A weight system? You got yourself a home gym? How many times have you used that home gym?
1: I ended up selling it for less than I owed on it.
0: Okay. Oh, no. How much did you spend?
1: $2,000.
0: Wow, that's a lot of money. And how much did you sell it for?
1: $1,200.
0: $1,200. So it's an $800 net loss. How many times did you use the thing?
1: Well, quite a few for the first month. And after that, I had none of my friends would come over because they had to work. Uh-huh. And I didn't have the motivation to do it on my own.
0: Stupid friends having to work. You know, I had that home gym thing for a while as well. And you know what? I do have weights at home and I do use them occasionally, but I just find that unless you're going to a place where life's little annoyances aren't yapping at you, I have to be able to get away from it all to just do the 45 minutes of exercise and go the hell home. You know what I mean?
1: I get enough exercise getting out of bed.
0: Yeah. Well, it was an $800 net loss, but we learned a couple things.
1: Well, I learned not to buy anything that I think I'm going to use because I know I'm probably not.
0: Dude, weights are expensive as well. When I was putting together my home gym before I moved to St. Louis, a home gym, which, by the way, I did use because I had it during COVID, and that was fine. But it's basically $1 per pound if you're buying additional weights, and it does not matter if that weight plate came from the early 1930s and is rusted the hell out. They'll still charge you $1 a pound. And like I said, when I was getting ready to move here, I was like, my weight system and the moving company is like, sure, would you care to pay the extra $500,000 to get it here? Otherwise, give it away. So I gave it away. I just gave the damn thing away. So you, me, same flabby page, my friend.
1: So true. And now I'm at the age where I'm like, I'm not even going to worry about it.
0: Yeah. You know what? This has been fine for years and it'll be fine moving forward. You don't like it? Move the hell out of the way. Maybe a couple extra inches because I'm a large individual. Have a good one, bro.
1: You too.
0: Later.
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0: Motley Crue on KC95. It's the AD Show, 974-1111. What is the worst purchase you have made recently?
1: Hey, AD, it's High School Sander.
0: High School Sander, what's up, man? How are you?
1: I'm doing great. The worst purchase I've made, I haven't made that many terrible purchases. I also haven't made that many giant purchases.
0: Well, you know, you just graduated from high school. You don't have adult money to make real mistakes with.
1: But the funniest purchase that I've made of late is it's a tape recorder and player, like a little one. Like a Walkman size, but it's a crummy Amazon one.
0: Oh, cool.
1: And it came with a really funny warranty card. And now the reason I don't need anything, but the reason I have it, sorry, that was a little philosophical.
0: Don't worry about it.
1: The reason I got it was I'm going to this camp. I'm song leading at this camp and it's going to be awesome, but they don't allow phones.
0: Oh, okay.
1: And, so thus the need for the tape player and recorder. The card says, unhappy you feel? Don't worry, baby. You have our words. 90-day money-back guarantee.
0: It's pretty good. How much does a tape deck recorder cost you in 2026?
1: It's like $30, but it's a crummy one.
0: Now, does it have the broken English warranty card because it comes from a country where English is not the first language and they're just cranking out cheap crap at deep, deep discounts and sweet, sweet savings?
1: That seems likely.
0: I have a couple pieces of those equipment as well. Yeah. But my favorite is the one that I turn on and it talks to me in broken English. Well, it'd be like, thank you for purchasing pool speaker. Very good.
1: That's great.
0: It is great. And you know what? Works like an effing charm and only cost me $10.
1: That's great. All right.
0: Take care.
1: AD.
0: Talk to you soon.
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0: By the way, thinking that High School Sander is going to join me for a tour of St. Charles Community College probably this coming Tuesday when they have their shindig out there. Maybe I'll see you as well. Maybe I'll see you at Godsmack on Sunday. You'll have a chance to win your way in right around 9:35 in the College of Rock and Roll Knowledge. Also, maybe I'll see you at the pageant tomorrow for the celebration of 50 years of U-Man's career here at KC. You'll have another chance with the keyword to win your way in little after 9 o'clock. Hang tight.
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3: 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It looks all right outdoors right now. What we can expect is as follows. Getting up to a high of 97, near record temperatures, strong thunderstorms a little later on in the afternoon. It's going to be breezy. These storms can bring with them flooding, downpours, hail, damaging wind gusts, and an isolated tornado. Tonight, more storms, otherwise mostly cloudy, very, very humid and sticky. Thunderstorms can bring with them hail and damaging winds, getting down to a low of 67, currently 74 with a real feel of 82 at the KC Studios. 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In traffic, it was wet this morning, and because of it, the roadways are kind of a mess with a lot of accidents. There is a crash 64 westbound before 44. Left lane is closed, left shoulder is closed, two lanes open. That'll slow you down a bit. There's moving road work 170 southbound past 70, and there is a stalled vehicle 44 eastbound before Jameson. It's Sweet Home Alabama, Skinner, we're caching.

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4: 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We're KC.

Gio and Holy Diver on Kish 95. It's the AD show. You and I have been talking about the worst purchases we have made recently all morning long. And, well, because of that, in the round treat, I thought I would play you a stunning takedown of one of the biggest and most significant songwriters in history, a guy who touted peace and love and togetherness and this kind of lofty ideal of a utopian world. And this band out of New York City was like, yeah, buddy, that's real interesting. But the rest of us live in the real world and we are not buying that. Which song are we talking about? Which song was basically an American band doing a takedown of an English person's lofty idealism when it came to peace on this earth? Full story in the song in question right after Pink Floyd and Run Like Hell, we're Kishy.

0: Songs you know, songs you love, but songs you might not have heard in a while. 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
1: Oh, it's really dusty in here.
0: Picks out some long-lost favorites and tells the stories behind them. This is the AD Round Treat.
2: So you and I have been talking all morning about the worst purchases we have ever made. And with that in mind, today's AD Round Treat takes us to a song that basically says, yes, we are not buying that. It comes from an album that leans hard into the idea that some things people are being sold, ideals, slogans, utopias, just don't really kind of cash out in real life. And the track itself is a takedown of John Lennon's Imagine. It's basically these guys in a skeptical response to that kind of like wide-eyed, borderless world optimism, calling out how out of touch it can feel from a working class perspective. The guys in this band, Walter and Donald, wrote it at a time where John Lennon was making a lot of public appearances. You know, those ones where he's wearing a white hat and he was this zillionaire preaching to the world about a life without possessions, all while living very comfortably inside the system that he was critiquing. It's less about attacking the dream and more about questioning whether or not the dream is reality. There's an incredible line in it where he says, "You do his 9-to-5, drag yourself home half alive, and there on the screen, a man with a dream." Off of Can't Buy a Thrill is Steely Dan. Only a fool would say that. We're Casey.

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1: 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Steely Dan, the AD Roundtree on KC95. You will have a chance to win your way to see Godsmack and Stone Temple Pilots right around 9:35 in the College of Rock and Roll Knowledge. 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
1: If you are interested in taking the next KC trip with us, the second stop on the AD Show World Tour, set a reminder in your phone for the 7 o'clock hour on Monday. That's when I will make my announce. And when I say it's once-in-a-lifetime stuff, it really is. This is something I never could imagine doing. And it came together while we were in Ireland. I was sitting in my hotel room with my phone in my hand, shaking at what had just happened. I was like, I didn't think I could. It was this ridiculous idea I had. I thought maybe we could do this next time KC listeners want to travel, but surely this couldn't happen. And it did. I don't know if I'm ever going to be able to pull anything like this off ever again, but I do know that if you are like me, it is very, very special. Like I said, once in a lifetime stuff. Set a reminder, your phone, 7 a.m. hour on Monday, and I'll announce stop two of the AD Show World Tour, and I hope that you can join me for it. In the meantime, great stuff is happening right here at home, like Godsmack rolling through and playing with Stone Temple Pilots at Hollywood Casino Amphitheater on Sunday, and I've got your tickets in the College of Rock and Roll Knowledge, 974-1111, to get in on the phones and play. We'll do it right after Journey. We're KC.

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1: 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Jeff, good morning. How's it going, brother?
2: It's going good.
1: Are you ready to take on Promo Devin? Last time she was here, she got 5 out of 5, and it might have had something to do with the fact that Casey was playing in the delivery room and she was born. She stands here looking at me in a Metallica t-shirt with her game face on. You ready to do it?
2: Yeah, Metallica's my band, but yes, I am.
1: Okay, all right. Great to see you, Devin. You must now wait outside the other side of the door. Jeff, we have 5 rock and roll trivia questions. You get more right than Devin, you win. She gets more right than you, she wins. Ties go to the house as you play for these tickets to go see Godsmack. Question number 1. What kind of dancer did Elton John sing about?
2: Tiny dancer.
1: Question number 2. Which legendary KC band recorded the song Enter Sandman?
2: That'd be Metallica.
1: Question number 3 is a fill-in-the-blank question. Fill in this Pink Floyd-related blank. Shine on, you crazy diamond.
2: Shine on, you crazy diamond.
1: Question number 4 is a dramatic reading of rock lyrics. Do you tend to do well at these?
2: No, not at all.
1: Well, let's see how we do. There's always a shot.
2: If I know it.
1: I'm standing in your line. I do hope you have the time. I do pick a number 2. I do keep a date with you. By the way, number 2, T-O-O, not T-W-O. There is no excretory content in this song.
2: That's not going to help me. I'm if I know what I know it, but yeah, that's, I don't know what AD.
1: Okay.
2: Sorry.
1: Question number 5. There is a very, and I do mean very well-known in drumming circles, drummer by the name of Ainsley Dunbar. He's a legendary English drummer who's played in numerous iconic bands across a whole bunch of different genres. But without even thinking about it, I can name 3 KC bands that he has played in. Name 1 KC band that legendary drummer Ainsley Dunbar has been a part of.
2: I'm going to say Crimson King.
1: You mean King Crimson?
2: Yeah. That's yes.
1: Okay.
2: Thanks for the help, but I'm most likely wrong. Yeah.
1: All right, Devin, come on back in here. Our boy done good. He got 3 out of a potential 5 right. Let's see how you do. Question number 1. What kind of dancer did Elton John write a song about?
3: Tiny dancer.
1: A tiny dancer is correct. The scores are tied up 1-1. Question number 2. Which legendary KC band recorded the song Enter Sandman?
3: That's Metallica.
1: That is Metallica. You are tied up 2-2. Question number 3 is a fill-in-the-blank question. Fill in this Pink Floyd-related blank. Shine on, you crazy diamond.
3: Shine.
1: You are both correct. Scores are tied up 3-3, which is where it gets very, very interesting. Question number 4 is, of course, a dramatic reading of rock lyrics. I'm standing in your line. I do hope you have the time. I do pick a number 2. I do keep a date with you. Are the lyrics to which KC song? And again, I would stress that it's number 2-0-0, not number 2. There is no extricatory commentary in this song. FCC, cool your jets.
3: Oh, I don't think I know. It sounds familiar, but I don't think I know. No, I got nothing.
1: All right, well, we're still tied up 3-3. I was looking for Nirvana's About a Girl.
2: Yeah, I know.
1: Kicking yourself. Question number 5 is, of course, the master class question. It is kind of a difficult one unless you happen to be a drummer. There is a legendary English drummer, a guy by the name of Ainsley Dunbar, who has played in numerous iconic bands across multiple genres. He's been in a bunch of KC bands. Name one of them.
3: Oh, boy. Let's go with Sammy Hagar.
1: I was looking primarily for Journey. He played with Journey. He was with Frank Zappa and the Mothers of Invention. He was John Mayall and the Blues Breakers drummer. He played with Jefferson Starship. He also played with Jeff Beck and UFO and the Michael Schenker Group. He got around. He played with Lou Reed as well, but he did not, as it turns out, play with King Crimson. You know what this means, Jeff? This means you tied Devin in the College of Rock and Roll Knowledge. You get to say something not many people do. Say it. I'm Jeff, and I tied Devin in the College of Rock and Roll Knowledge.
2: I'm Jeff, and I tied Devin in the College of Rock and Roll Knowledge.
1: Well done. We'll get you hooked up with something. And well done to you, Devin. I'm standing in your line. I do hope you have the time. I do pick a number two. I do keep a date with you about a girl. Where Casey? Thanks, Devin.
3: Thanks, St. Louis.

0: Get ready, because Sammy Hagar is bringing the Best of All Worlds Tour to Hollywood Casino Amphitheater this Saturday, June 13th. 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
1: Living Color, Cult of Personality on KC95. It's the AD Show. That is it for me, though. Before I go, couple of things. First and foremost, tomorrow, in preparation for the U-Man's night, celebrating 50 years of him on KC, I believe the U-Man is coming in, and I think Close Quarters are coming in to play. Mark O'Daddy Close is going to be in the building. Oh, wait, hold on. Let me put some respect on that name. Mark
2: O'Daddy
1: Close is going to be in with Close Quarters, giving us a little preview of what we can expect for the U-Man 50th anniversary throwdown at the pageant. Before I go, though, I got to figure out something for Final Vinyl, 974-1111.
3: Hey, but for the last song, can you play some Nickelback? I ain't heard any for a while. I don't care what it is.
1: You know, I've been getting a lot of requests for Nickelback. Why the hell not?
3: Okay, I appreciate it. Have a good one and stay cool. Okay, well, I'll be listening.
1: All right, talk to you soon.
3: Have an awesome one. I love Milhouse.
1: Later on, he sends his
3: Bye.
1: Best. Bye. Before they were one of the biggest bands on the face of the planet, before they sold roughly 8 gazillion records, before every other song on rock radio somehow turned into a Nickelback song, they were this strange little anomaly. Nickelback were signed to Roadrunner Records, a label known for cranking out metal bands that sounded like they sharpened their guitar picks on a belt sander. Then along came these Canadian dudes, and it was very, very different. I remember hearing this, the first song they ever released, and thinking, this is odd. It doesn't sound like anything else on this fabled metal label. These guys might become actual rock stars. And then I got confirmation. I was at a club in New York City one night, and I spotted their front dude, Chad Kroeger, hanging out with supermodel Rachel Hunter, who was fresh off of her marriage with Rod Stewart. And that's when it hit me. I was like, oh, these guys have arrived, because there's a very specific point where you stop being a promising rock band from Canada and start being an actual rock star. It's when you're dating people whose ex-husbands have not only yachts, but full-time yacht captains on the payroll. But this was a song that started everything for them, and a song that not too many people remember because it came from a time before they were literally the biggest band on the planet. It is Nickelback. It's Leader of Men. We're Casey.

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3: And the code word for this 10 o'clock hour is history. 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

5. Happy Thursday to you. It's Learn. I'll be with you all the way until 2 o'clock. Congratulations to John Fogerty, Gene Simmons, and Paul Stanley of KISS, alongside many other recipients tonight. They're going to the Marriott Marquis Hotel in New York City, and they're going to be inducted into the Songwriters Hall of Fame, which is pretty fantastic. And I would say, for them especially, I think that is perfect. You know, KISS is a party band. John Fogerty, CCR, I mean, that music is fantastic. And both of these bands and artists have their place in the classic rock realm and the music lineage of things. And now they are also being recognized as being songwriters with something a little extra. I like that a lot. We got a lot of rock and roll to get to. Buckle up.

Metallica, Wherever I May Roam, which they are roaming themselves into the Sphere. Maybe you took out a second mortgage to get those tickets. Congratulations to you. Sphere is awesome. It is worth the hype to go see a band you love. That is for sure. And if you don't have the money for the Sphere, you hate going to Vegas, and you want to see Bret Michaels, well, you're in luck, especially if you live in Bell Vegas, because he's going to be here July 31st, all part of the St. Clair County Fair, returning to the Belle Claire Fairgrounds after more than 10 years this summer. So there you go. Here's Poison now.

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2: 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The World Cup is beginning today. Two matches. Team USA playing tomorrow against Paraguay. And all 104 matches are going to be broadcast on either Fox or FS1 and will be streamed on Fox One. And according to a new study, the World Cup could cost employers about $17 billion in lost productivity because employees are going to be arriving late to work, streaming games while on the clock, and leaving early. So, good luck to us all.
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3: The newest member is Jerry Campbell Jr. of Bowling Green, Missouri, and he has been listening to KC since 1967 at his dad's in Imperial. He's a father grandpa who loves to rock now. He says he's currently going through treatment for stage 4 lung cancer, and KC gets him through treatment. He's been kicking cancer's ass. I love that, and I'm putting all the love and healing vibes to your lungs, Jerry. He says his daughter bought him some headphones with the FM radio so he doesn't kill his phone battery, and he can still listen during treatment, which is excellent. We got a lot of people that listen to KC during their treatments over at Siteman and whatnot. And Sweet Meat the Pig sometimes comes over and visits. I've done that a time or two. And just all the love to everybody going through treatment that might be listening to my show right now, because we're thinking about you. And music really is part of the healing process. So I hope you are listening like Jerry is. Jerry loves anything that has an engine, hunting, or goes fishing. He loves to watch his grandkids grow up as well. Well, Jerry, all the love to you, my friend, Jerry Campbell Jr. of Bowling Green, Missouri. And thanks for rocking KC.

0: Get ready, because Sammy Hagar is bringing the Best of All Worlds Tour to Hollywood Casino Amphitheater this Saturday, June 13th. 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

That is Aerosmith, Walk This Way. It's KSHE 95. I was reading this story about this 57-year-old guy who he had to be taken into intensive care, and I would say so. He spent 6 days dragging himself down Mount Everest. Wow. So Dalwa Sherpa was left stranded near the mountain's freezing death zone when his oxygen ran out. This happened in late May. And so he survived severe dehydration, a fractured thigh bone by chewing hard ice, and eating a few chocolates from his pocket. So he just had like a few chocolates, no oxygen, and it was freezing up there. And so Sherpa spoke out from the hospital in Kathmandu. He said, I thought I would just perish this way. And a local cleanup team eventually found him crawling towards base camp, sparking both relief and intense anger over the delayed rescue. So there were climbers that were demanding a formal government investigation. One official stating there's been negligence in this case. So wild stuff, man. Anybody, I've always said that I have no intention of ever climbing Mount Everest. To me, that seems like something that I know I would just immediately die. Like, I don't even need to summit it. I would just like probably get like not even to base camp and be like, I gotta go. But anybody who does, obviously, a huge feat. But this person just climbing his way back to base camp, just, tuck and roll.

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2: 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All one word.
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2: 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Don't be left in the dark, okay? Oh, I saw John yesterday around here, and we were talking about tomorrow night at the pageant. It's going to be so much fun. I've been emailing with different KC alumni who are going to be there, and people are excited. They're excited to see you and hang out with you, the listener, the audience, the people that have gotten John to this milestone. And we are going to have ourselves a fantastic amount of music. A ton of KC classics are being performed by Close Quarters, the Dude Abides, and the Blue Marlin Band. 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Just know that. And it will never happen again. He's the only one. He's our chosen one. So all this week, I'm playing classics in honor of John because I love him so much, and we're excited to celebrate him tomorrow night at the pageant. 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
3: I'm John Hewlett, and here's your Rock History Report for June the 11th. On this day in 1949, Frank Beard, drummer with ZZ Top, was born. Beard is notable as being the only musician in the band without a long beard, an ironic fact considering his last name. ZZ Top has had global album sales in excess of 50 million as of 2014. Also on this day in 2002, Paul McCartney married Heather Mills at a St. Salvador church in Ireland. Guests included Ringo Starr, David Gilmour, Jules Holland, and Chrissie Hynde. Heather walked down the aisle clutching a bouquet of 11 McCartney roses. Mills had first met McCartney at the Pride of Britain Awards event in London in April of 1999. And on this day in 2011, Pink Floyd's 1973 album, The Dark Side of the Moon, re-entered the Billboard album chart at number 47 and reached the milestone of 1,000 weeks on Billboard's charts. The album, which was released in 1973, has done consistently well, reaching number one on more than one occasion. And that's this day in rock history for June 11th.
4: The lunatic is on the grass.
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Fire Sticks. Renegade, it's KC95. Remember when laying out was a thing? Yes, the 70s and 80s, a lot of copper tone, a lot of just taking baby oil and slathering your gorgeous bodies up and getting all bronzed and just feeling that vitamin D. Well, and then we decided, oh, hey, you can get skin cancer from such things. Let's put sunscreen on, which, yes, you should definitely put sunscreen on now. Also helps you with the aging process. And Gen Z, you know, they were constantly warned about skin cancer and tanning beds and all that. However, they are ignoring it. So now there's a viral trend called tan maxing, where people are trying to get as tan as possible. So going as far as tracking UV levels, spending more time out in the sun, even trying tanning pills, which freaks me out. And it's blowing up all over. The tan influencers are sharing tips and showing off the results, which reinforces the idea that being tan equals looking better, which I will say this for me, you know, as a Caucasian woman, I do love myself a bit bronze. I like myself looking good, but I like getting that naturally from the sun with an SPF on these days. And if you've ever seen my face, you know that I have a huge sun mark on my top of my cheek, and it's only gotten bigger throughout time. And I go to the dermatologist every year to make sure it's all good. But that thing started developing in like 2016, and I loved it. And now it's taken over like most of my face. So I don't know. I might have to get that looked at, removed or something. But just be good out there. Tan maxing is fine if you do it the right way, you know, by tracking and making sure you're not going to do anything too bad to your skin, all right? SPF 50. Let's go.

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Def Leppard, Photograph. It's KSHE 95. This story from earlier in the week about Alice Cooper losing his credit card at a gas station, and then this guy named Jeff finding it and being an Alice Cooper fan just warms my heart. So they were in Payson, Arizona, and Alice Cooper was there. He lives in Arizona, as you probably know, but he stopped at a gas station, left his credit card at the pump. You know, he stopped to fill up, and this guy who came next said, "Oh my goodness, I know who that is." And luckily, he got in touch with Alice Cooper, got to meet him, got to return the card, all is well. He didn't like steal his identity or anything like that, which is excellent. And Alice Cooper was really sweet to him. So good story all around. Actual Mr. Nice Guy.

0: Rush is on tour. They were just out on Tuesday night for their 50-something tour, and they've been adding all sorts of, you know, songs that they're not playing the same damn set every night, which is exciting for all of you going to Chicago. And they played Analog Kid. They played Leave That Thing Alone. They played The Trees. That was the first time since 08. Headlong Flight, Closer to the Heart, Anthem, Witch Hunt, I'm just looking at everything. And they replaced out Far Cry, Caravan, Vital Songs, and Distant Early Warning. So if you're going and you love Rush, you're going to have yourself a really good time. And Annika Niles, she sounds like she's killing it up there too. So I think Neil would be pretty proud of that.
1: I want you to want me.

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2: This Saturday, I'm going to be in Alton at Ted's Harley-Davidson from 1 until 3. We'll be broadcasting live, and they're going to be having all sorts of good times over at Ted's, again, Saturday, June 13th. So free demo rides on all of the available 2026 Harley-Davidson motorcycles. We're going to have live beats from DJ Kriggles, which is excellent. Some finger-licking good food. Eat a bistro, which is wonderful. Last time I was at Ted's, what, a month ago? They had just this excellent coffee truck there, which I am kind of like low-key hoping that is back this time, because it was one of the best iced coffees I'd had in a long time. So Ted's knows what they're doing. They get all the good food trucks, and they get the people that will bring the people to their lot, which is myself and DJ Kriggles. And we're going to have a really good time just hanging out and looking at new 2026 Harley-Davidsons, getting all your questions answered. And hopefully somebody will ring the bell. I get so jacked up whenever somebody rings the bell while I'm there, because I feel like I had a part in that. Even if they don't even listen to KC, I'm always like, yes,

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3: 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We're going back to the Foo Fighters, self-titled from 1995. This was their debut, and this song will get you hyped. I'm Learn. I'll be back with you tomorrow at 10 a.m. Please, please, please get your tickets tomorrow night. Get them today so they don't sell out for our big party we're having for You Man tomorrow at the pageant. I can't wait to see everybody. It's going to be a really good time. Lots of heart, lots of laughs. Lots of people you've heard on the radio a million years ago, and a lot of people that are still in radio today that maybe don't work at this radio station, but you haven't seen them in a while. 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
3: I'm John Hewlett, and here's your rock history report for June the 11th. On this day in 1949, Frank Beard, drummer with ZZ Top, was born. Beard is notable as being the only musician in the band without a long beard, an ironic fact considering his last name. ZZ Top has had global album sales in excess of 50 million as of 2014. Also on this day in 2002, Paul McCartney married Heather Mills at a St. Salvador church in Ireland. Guests included Ringo Starr, David Gilmour, Jules Holland, and Chrissie Hynde. Heather walked down the aisle clutching a bouquet of 11 McCartney roses. Mills had first met McCartney at the Pride of Britain Awards event in London in April of 1999. And on this day in 2011, Pink Floyd's 1973 album, The Dark Side of the Moon, re-entered the Billboard album chart at number 47 and reached the milestone of 1,000 weeks on Billboard's charts. The album, which was released in 1973, has done consistently well, reaching number one on more than one occasion. And that's this day in rock history for June 11th.
4: The lunatic is on the grass.
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5: 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Tonight, showers, thunderstorms, low about 65. Tomorrow, sunny, high near 84. That's your KC weather.
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Gene Simmons, Paul Stanley. Celebrating their Songwriters Hall of Fame induction. That happened today, as a matter of fact. I already read about it today. It doesn't matter. Congratulations to those guys, because pretty huge accomplishment. Those guys have written a ton of songs. Hence why they have huge mansions. Good for them.

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Producer Ed Kowalczyk in live. We had some good times hanging out back in the day. Ed's a good guy from Pennsylvania. They were just a fun band to hang out with, and just good dudes and great music. You know, like these guys. AC/DC, be here September 8th at the Dome. 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

The most definitive Pink Floyd experience. It's called El Monstero, and we all know that. And it's going to be here July 18th. We're going to have a great night under the stars at Hollywood Casino Amphitheater with Night Ranger. It's going to be a great night. Get the tickets and details. 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
3: 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Jerry Campbell Jr. from Bowling Green, Missouri. Welcome to the Casey Real Rock Army. He loves Casey classics on Sunday mornings and says every song brings back memories, going all the way back to listening in his dad's Imperial in 1967. Jerry's a proud dad and grandpa, currently battling stage 4 lung cancer. Prayers for you, Jerry. That's crazy. And he says Casey helps him get through treatment while he keeps kicking cancer's ass. Good for you. He loves engines, hunting, fishing, and watching his grandkids grow up. Listen. Prayers to you, Jerry. You're going to make it through this. You're going to kick cancer's ass. And welcome to the KC Real Rock Army. Everybody else, all you got to do is enlist at KC95.com.

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This band. Just one more time, I want to see the Police. One more time. Maybe. Just like Aerosmith. It's on my wish list. KC95.

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3: 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Let's do it. On Lance's Traffic Jam, he played a band where one of the members were a part of the Michael Stanley Band. Well, guess what? Let's just do the Michael Stanley Band today. All right, here's the Midwest Rock Anthem from MSB. If you grew up around Cleveland or St. Louis, this band was absolutely massive. But a lot of people outside of Ohio didn't realize that Michael Stanley was huge here in St. Louis because of this radio station right here. KSHE listeners totally got that blue-collar, heartfelt Midwest rock sound. Detroit got it too. A couple other Midwest cities got it. In the early days of KSHE, they embraced Michael Stanley. He Can't Love You came out in 1980 on the album Heartland, and it became one of the band's biggest songs. And by the way, Michael didn't sing it. Kevin Raleigh, the keyboard player, sang it. They had a video for this, and it got consistent airplay on MTV when it first started. But the biggest radio station next to the Ohio radio stations is this one right here, KSHE 95. So let's do it back to 1980. One of those songs that still instantly takes people back to the 80s. He Can't Love You, the Michael Stanley Band. And this is Real Rock Radio, KSHE 95 and Virgin's Vinyl.

0: KC95, Timber and Lance Hildebrand. If that saxophone sounds familiar.
1: Oh, who is it?
0: That's the big man from the E Street Band.
1: Really?
0: Clarence Clemons.
1: I didn't know that.
0: He was the one that did that. The original recording of that song is Clarence. Did that whole saxophone run. And another saxophone player that toured with them, but at the original recording of that song, that's who did it. So there you go. Pretty cool, right?
1: Very cool.
0: There you go. Let's do some traffic. How's everything out there? It's windy outside, right?
1: Yeah, it is pretty windy. Well, weird. That might be a harbinger.
0: Yeah.
1: Word of the day, toilet paper. a harbinger of the weather coming our way, because we might get stomped on a little bit with the weather later.
0: Yeah, it's going to be a little weird, so be careful. We'll keep you up on all that stuff.
1: Yeah, if you're complaining about the fact it's been hot lately, it's going to get cool after that rain.
0: It's going to drop like 20 degrees in 2 hours.
1: I looked at the forecast. Once we get to like Saturday, we've got like a week and a half where temperatures are going to be around 80, 82.
0: It's
1: going to
0: be beautiful. It's going to be nice.
1: It's going to be nice.
0: It's going to be beautiful, especially for John's thing tomorrow night, hopefully.
1: Yeah, after the storm. It'll be nice. 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Just looked at eastbound 270 in North County. Looks like we're doing better. We did have a stall after West Florissant in the left lane, but it appears they've cleared that up. Lindbergh, south of St. Charles Rock Road at Lindbergh and Blake. We got traffic light problems. 6440 westbound, pretty slow for near Kings Highway out past McCausland. Downtown on westbound 44, a report of a stall near the Dome and the casino as you're heading for the depressed lanes there under the Poplar Street Bridge. Looks like they've cleared up an accident out Eureka, Haney Springs Way, Highway W between 109 and Twin River Road. Illinois side, couple of things. 255 southbound the exit to 143, a crash reported, and roadworks got you slow up toward Godfrey on 255 in between 111 and Seminary Road. I'm Lance Hildebrand. That's your KC traffic.
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5: I'm John Hewlett, and here's your rock history report for June the 11th. On this day in 1949, Frank Beard, drummer with ZZ Top, was born. Beard is notable as being the only musician in the band without a long beard, an ironic fact considering his last name. ZZ Top has had global album sales in excess of 50 million as of 2014. Also on this day in 2002, Paul McCartney married Heather Mills at a St. Salvador church in Ireland. Guests included Ringo Starr, David Gilmour, Jules Holland, and Chrissy Hynde. Heather walked down the aisle clutching a bouquet of 11 McCartney roses. Mills had first met McCartney at the Pride of Britain Awards event in London in April of 1999. And on this day in 2011, Pink Floyd's 1973 album, The Dark Side of the Moon, re-entered the Billboard album chart at number 47 and reached the milestone of 1,000 weeks on Billboard's charts. The album, which was released in 1973, has done consistently well, reaching number one on more than one occasion. And that's this day in rock history for June 11th.
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0: 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Tonight, showers, thunderstorms, low about 65. Tomorrow, sunny, high near 84. That's your KC Weather.
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ever want to hear a really weird Nirvana song, pull up a song called Beans, B-E-A-N-S, Beans. It's just Kurt Cobain singing in a, like a little kid voice about beans. It's entertaining at that, okay? It's Casey.

deal. Not only tomorrow night are we celebrating John Hewlett at the pageant. By the way, tickets are available. You can walk it up, grab those tickets tomorrow at the pageant. But also, that Sunday morning, when you're playing some golf at Top Golf in Chesterfield, you can hang out with John early morning as we do like the classic show that early in the morning and swinging golf clubs with John. What a beautiful weekend for one of the most

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1: After these storms come through tonight and the weather cools off, Sunday morning should be nice.
0: It's going to be nice. It's going to be beautiful.
1: Only thing missing would be some mimosas. That would be perfect.
0: Let me say something. I'm sure they have them at Topgolf.
2: KC traffic.
0: What's going on out there?
1: Oh, okay. We got a couple of new accidents to tell you about here.
0: Why is that storm coming, by the way? It's like an hour or two.
1: We're under a storm watch until 9, but they're saying 7-ish.
0: Because it looks so nice outside right now. Last time it happened, when I first moved here, remember that bad storm when all the tornadoes happened?
1: Oh, yeah.
0: That was like within minutes.
1: Yeah.
0: It went beautiful to that.
1: Yeah.
0: Careful when these storms roll through like that.
1: Yeah, and maybe a lot of folks are trying to get home before. You know, they've seen the forecast, heard the forecast, and it's like, I want to get home before this happens. Get in the basement. Get all settled in. 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All right, 70 eastbound at 141 in Earth City. Got an accident lane blockage there. That's why you're slow coming out of St. Charles on eastbound 70. 170 northbound at the exit to Ledoux Road. When I saw this a couple minutes ago, that Ledoux Road exit was blocked coming off northbound 170 because there's an accident right there at the exit. Lindbergh, south of St. Charles, Rock Road at Lindbergh and Blake. We had traffic light problems there. Also, roadworks got you slow in Godfrey on the Illinois side, 255 between 111 and Seminary Road. And you got that roadwork, too, westbound 64, leading up to the Poplar Street Bridge. That's scheduled to go till 9 tonight. I'm Lance Hildebrand. That's your KC traffic.
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8: Izzy, what's going on, man?
9: Now, you know what, Eddie boy, I've been pretty busy. Got to get out there and got to do the mowing.
8: Yep, I'll tell you what, when you get done mowing the grass...
9: Well, I do my best Forrest Gump impression with all of that mowing I have to do around the property.
8: Do it for St. Louis, do it.
9: Like Mama said, life is like a box of chocolates. You never know what you're going to get, except at Fast Eddie's Bon Air. What are we going to get at Fast Eddie's?
8: Let me get it right. You can come on over to Fast Eddie's Bar Bon Air, you know, located on the other side of Clark Bridge in beautiful Alton, Illinois. 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
9: What about that fancy surf and turf you came up with?
8: 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And it's called the Eddie. It's the king of all foods.
9: Like Mr. Shannon always said, if you're 21 and in the mood, come on over to that Clark Bridge and come see Fast Eddie's Bon Air in beautiful Alton, Illinois.
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2: All right, Tim, let's get into it. Babe, I'm going to leave you. 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Zeppelin taking on Robert Johnson and absolutely tearing through it during a BBC sessions in 1969. 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

0: forget that the KC95's Rock and Roll Dream will happen with the tribute to Led Zeppelin celebration day. Those guys will be there. Plus, the band himself, Robert Plant, will be playing on the 18th of September at the Pageant. Those tickets go on sale tomorrow, so get ready for all that.
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0: Hot tickets, people. Speaking of hots, road's hot? What's going on out there?
2: Well, yeah, I mean, we got some problems, especially on 44. 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What's going on 44? Well, if you're westbound, you're going to get on the brakes. That'll start before Berry Road. The problem is a crash after Lindbergh. Lane blockage on the right side of westbound 44 after Lindbergh with that crash. Also on Chippewa between Jamison and the River de Pere. Look out for an accident there. 70 eastbound coming out of St. Charles. It'll slow after 94. They're still trying to clear up that wreck up by 141 on eastbound 70 in Earth City. Kings Highway south of Manchester, we've got an accident reported. Also westbound 370, that's slow because of road work. And I think a fair amount of volume, too, as some drivers are trying that instead of westbound 70 into St. Charles, because the westbound 70 drivers are looking at that eastbound wreck near 141. So 370 westbound, pretty busy on your way out toward 141 as well. I'm Lance Hildebrand. That's your KC traffic.
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0: 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Tonight, showers, thunderstorms, low about 65. Tomorrow, sunny, high near 84. That's your KC weather.
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0: in the studio because Jeff Beck had admired Stevie Wonder. So Stevie said, hey, come in. Let's
1: come
0: work on
1: by.
0: Some. So they demoed up that song. Stevie Wonder and Jeff Beck demoed Superstition.
1: That's
0: and
1: wild.
0: Then Stevie finished off the song, didn't give Jeff Beck a writer's credit for
1: what?
0: It.
1: What?
0: But he told him, he's like, hey, I'll tell you what, for helping me with that, I'll let your new trio, Beck, Bogert, Apice, I'll let you guys record it, which they did.
1: I did not know that.
0: But Stevie's version came out first.
1: Oh, got it.
0: Yeah, when that was a record company issue. The plan was Stevie's version was going to come out second.
1: Got it.
0: But Jeff Beck's record company kind of got involved and they got delayed and it came out after Stevie Wonder's version.
1: All right, well, that's his fault.
0: Which became a big hit. But you know what? Let's muddy the waters a little further. Not Jeff Beck, not Stevie, a different Stevie. Let's play the Stevie Ray Vaughan version.
1: Yes.
0: Superstition.
1: Let's go. I love SRV.
0: Nice. Lance's Traffic Jam on KC95.

0: Yes! Stevie Ray Vaughan, Superstition, live. Love that.
1: Man, we covered a lot of ground there, from Stevie Wonder and Jeff Beck working up the demo of that song to Stevie Ray Vaughan's version from about a dozen years or so after.
0: My dad, I think I've told this story before, but every time I hear Stevie Ray Vaughan, I hear my old neighbor yelling at my dad because he used to point the speakers out the windows when he did yard work, and it would be Stevie Ray Vaughan 80% of the time, just on blast. He's like, I can do whatever I want, Mrs. Taxar, till 9 p.m.
1: Mrs. Taxar?
0: Yeah, that was her name. Never forget it.
1: Was her first name Bernice?
0: Close.
1: Just a guess.
0: It's got to be. Got to be. All right, what's going on with traffic?
2: KC Traffic
1: 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Looks like they cleared up the crash, finally out of the traffic lane, 70 eastbound near 141. However, there's still a lot of jammed up traffic in St. Charles. The brake lights start before 94 on eastbound 70. 370 westbound slow because of road work on your way out toward 141. New crash reported on northbound 270 before 6440. That was originally in the left-hand lane. And 44 westbound in thin-out mode. That earlier crash after Lindbergh has been moved out of the way. Outlines Hildebrand, that's your KC traffic.
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0: 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Tonight, showers, thunderstorms, low about 65. Tomorrow, sunny, high near 84. That's your KC weather.
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95, Tim Virgin. So World Cup fever is going on right now. What is it? Mexico just won today against South Africa. Later tonight, South Korea, Czech. And then tomorrow, Canada, Bosnia, which is going to be a heck of a game, 2 o'clock tomorrow. And then USA, Paraguay tomorrow night. World Cup fever is going on. I know Hot Shots has things to do if you guys want to check out the game there. And just a lot of places around town. Get all the details on Hot Shots. You know where to go. Hot Shots website. You can find all that stuff there. Tim Virgin, I'll see you guys tomorrow, okay? We'll kick off the weekend. It'll be fun times. 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

0: It's time once again to escape to another world where The Rock is always just right. And your seasoned host is never short on stories to share. So sit back and immerse yourself in a Thursday edition of Alice's Attic with Alice Cooper.
1: You're back to Alice's Attic on Thursday, June 11th. I'm here in Istanbul enjoying some sightseeing and getting ready to kick off the European tour. I spent the day hanging out at the Grand Bazaar, and there's nobody more bizarre than me being in the bazaar. The Grand Bazaar has been here for 500 years. It is a market that goes underground, and it goes on for miles. The first, I would say, 200 yards of the place is nothing but diamonds. The spices you can smell all over the place, because you can go in and buy every spice you can imagine. And you better haggle for prices. They don't like it if you just say, okay, and give them the $20. They want you to go, $20? What are you, crazy? I'll give you $12. And then they go, $16. And you go, I'll meet you at $15. And they go, okay. Anyway, lots coming up this hour. A Cooper Countdown from 1980, a listener email, and birthday bashes honoring one of the most famous beards in rock. But now, check this out.
0: Alice's Attic with Alice Cooper.

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2: I'm John Hewlett, and here's your rock history report for June the 11th. On this day in 1949, Frank Beard, drummer with ZZ Top, was born. Beard is notable as being the only musician in the band without a long beard, an ironic fact considering his last name. ZZ Top has had global album sales in excess of 50 million as of 2014. Also on this day in 2002, Paul McCartney married Heather Mills at a St. Salvador church in Ireland. Guests included Ringo Starr, David Gilmour, Jules Holland, and Chrissie Hynde. Heather walked down the aisle clutching a bouquet of 11 McCartney roses. Mills had first met McCartney at the Pride of Britain Awards event in London in April of 1999. And on this day in 2011, Pink Floyd's 1973 album, The Dark Side of the Moon, re-entered the Billboard album chart at number 47 and reached the milestone of 1,000 weeks on Billboard's charts. The album, which was released in 1973, has done consistently well, reaching number one on more than one occasion. And that's this day in rock history for June 11th.
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0: It's all the hits from coast to coast on Cooper's Countdown. And now more from your host.
1: It was June 11, 1980. A brand new arcade game called Pac-Man was released. CNN was the world's first 24-hour news channel. And I was on tour promoting Flush the Fashion. And the charts looked like this. Starting at number 5, Joe Walsh wrote a song for the Urban Cowboy soundtrack that cracked the top 5 with All Night Long. At number 4, Eric Clapton with a live version of a hit he had from 1977, Cocaine. The number 3 slot goes to Pete Townsend, who released his first solo album and the single Rough Boys. At number 2, Bob Seger was inspired by his days running cross country with Against the Wind. And the number 1 song on this day in 1980 was from our favorite Dutch brothers, who shredded like no one else. It's Van Halen and The Cradle Will Rock.

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More Alice Cooper after this. Alice's Attic with Alice Cooper.

0: as teenagers and probably had no idea what was coming. Your fan, Mark. Yeah, we just did an album that went to number one in 8 countries. We've always stayed friends from high school, even though we broke up in 74. We never divorced. We just separated and then got back together. So I still write songs with them. I still perform with them. We still make records together. Yes, I would say that we still hang out. Well, if you are still friends with your high school buddies, write to me at alice@aliceisattic.com. I'll be right back with birthday bashes. So stay right there. Here's one for you. 4 of the 5 members and Alice Cooper are 4-year lettermen in high school. That means we lettered 4 years varsity in different sports.
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6: 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TV personality, Dr. Oz. Game of Thrones, Peter Dinklage. Football Hall of Famer, Joe Montana. Frank Beard of ZZ Top. And it would have been my friend Gene Wilder's 92nd birthday. But he died back in 2016 and left a gigantic hole in the world of comedy. I got to work with Gene on his TV show. I played his noisy next-door neighbor and literally got to do comedy with Gene Wilder in front of a live audience. One of the great top five experiences of my life. So let's hear some ZZ Top. It's LaGrange.
7: Rumors spreading around in that Texas town. 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

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Back with more Alice Cooper next. 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